a bit of gut feeling from Devo's first album, Are We Not Men? We are Devo. And if you have Netflix, I'm pretty sure it's on Netflix. There's a terrific doco.

0: The gateway drug to the new romantics from the new wave, Visage Page de Grey, 612 ABC Brisbane and Queensland. Sally Rope with you and Kristen Ferguson is here. She is a presenter at 4ZZZ and you can catch her show, which is happening tonight. It is called Heyday, but she's joined us today to talk about one of her other passions, which is new wave music. Hey, thank you so much. This has been really fun. Hello to Maria in Ipswich, Sally and Kristen, loving the new wave music. It takes me down memory lane. Adam in Noosa says, don't forget about new wave band Joy Division, New Order. Yes, some of the best music out there. And Brandt in Port Douglas. Sally, let's never forget Aussies invented the synthesizer, the backbone of new wave. Yeah, Brent, did you not hear my conversation about the Fairlight? That was like one of the first episodes of Sound Foundations that I did. It was really fascinating with one of the co-creators of the Fairlight, and I will play that back at some point.
1: Well,
0: Kristen,
1: I
0: know. We do need to talk. We're going to finish the segment because we've had so many people texting in about one Declan McManus, aka Elvis Costello. Hi, Sally, Elvis Costello. Pump It Up. Love that album. Great song.

0: time.
1: And are you suggesting that this could, the jail v jail concept of yes. rugby league could be with us sooner than...
0: Well, I think it'd make a marvellous television programme. I've made this clear for some time. Sure, you can have your eating shows, your various eating shows, your maths and all that sort of stuff. Great. But to

0: ABC News with Satya Weinstein. New Zealand's Prime Minister Christopher Luxon says he appreciates Australia's support in raising concerns about a Chinese travel ban levelled on a group of MPs. The group of New Zealand MPs visited Taiwan last month, and they've since been told by Chinese diplomats they'll be denied entry to China, Hong Kong and Macau for a year. Australia's Foreign Minister Penny Wong has voiced concern about the decision. Mr. Luxon, who's in Australia for meetings with Prime Minister Anthony Albanese, says he doesn't agree with Beijing's ban.
1: They've simply just exercised their right to travel and they're free to see who they want to see. And so for us, we have raised our concerns with the Chinese government and we're seeking to understand why they've done that and understand that better.
0: Ukrainian President Volodymyr Zelensky says he's disappointed by Vladimir Putin's rejection of his calls for face-to-face talks. In an open letter, Mr. Zelensky has urged Mr. Putin to take steps to end the conflict. But the Russian president has rejected that, labelling the letter rude and saying he sees no need for a meeting. Mr. Zelensky says Vladimir Putin is personally benefiting from the war.
2: Unfortunately, the Russian side once again chooses war. Everyone heard the response today, a weak response. He simply does not want to end the war. I think many around the world were disappointed.

0: Premier after talk of a leadership challenge resurfaced late this week. It comes amid speculation of possible leadership challenges from a number of ministers, including Ben Carroll, Steve Demopoulos and Minister Williams. However, she was quick to shut down rumours of a coup, saying her full support is with the Premier, Jacinta Allen.
1: I've been very clear in previous press conferences that I my support is with the Premier, and if I need to go a step further and say I will not be a candidate for the leadership, then I'm happy to do so.
0: British actor Anthony Head, known for his roles in Buffy the Vampire Slayer and Ted Lasso, has died aged 72. The BBC's Lizzo Mazimba has more.
2: To each generation, a slayer is born. One girl in all the world, a chosen one. One born with a
3: strength and skill to hunt the vampires.
4: Buffy the Vampire Slayer won Anthony Head millions of fans.
2: You've accepted your duty. You've slain vampires before.
4: The supernatural show was especially popular with teenagers, who strongly related to its metaphorical message that high school could be hell.
5: I ran out of coffee.
4: Smooth and suave, he first found fame in a series of adverts in the 1980s.
2: Will Gold Blend be too good for your guests?
4: And in more recent years, his fan base crossed generations yet again with Ted Lasso. One of the most gifted and popular actors of his generation, he'll be sadly missed.
0: This is ABC News.
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12: Let's make this a night they talk about. Forever, never, never.
13: Goes himself, Cleary! There's your bit of Nathan Cleary magic.
12: Forever, never, never.
13: He's right over! He scores!
12: Let's make this.
14: Hell yeah, everybody's gonna know our name.
13: Look at this kid go! He is rugby league poetry in motion! Purdue scores!
14: Everybody's gonna know our name.
13: Billing it to Mal Mac Tedesco, he's gonna score!
15: He's a genuine.

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I'm not funny, I'll give my shit, I can't go put

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1: You're doing very well here, Matt. Maybe I didn't need to skip that question after all. Question 17. Have a listen to the start of this piece of music that was composed in 1924. I want you to tell me the name and the composer.

0: The piece of music and the name of the composer.
1: That's Rhapsody in Blue by George Gershwin.
0: You are all over this, Matt.
1: Oh, look, you've got to jinx it, but so far.
0: So far. Question 18. Although if we wrap this up in a couple of minutes, I'm going back to the one that I skipped. Which 1964 musical film was based on a children's book published in 1934 by Australian author P.L. Travers?
1: That'd be Mary Poppins.
0: It's Mary Poppins, Matt. Now, how many have you got now? 1, 2, 3, 4. Let me just go back and check. Did you sing Sweet Dreams for us, or was that someone else? Oh, no, you sang Lazy Afternoon. You got that one. Did you get The Hobbit?
1: Yeah, I did.
0: That was where you arrived. So 1, 2, 3, 4, 6. Not enough questions left tonight to get a black magnet. However, if you're still here at the end,

0: top hat, mussing up my white tie, dancing in my tails, putting down my top hat, mussing up my white tie, dancing in my tails, putting down my top hat.
1: There we are, Fred Astaire, top hat, white tie, and tails. Barbie in Newcastle says, I'm pretty sure the Wombles sang about white tile and tails too. Yes, it was a 1975 song and single by the novelty pop group, the Wombles. All right. Actually, speaking of novelty songs, when we were talking about 1967 earlier in the evening, we were talking about John Farnham and Sadie the Cleaning Lady, and said someone said that there was an

0: high fatality rates. We know that, as I said, this is a different Ebola virus. This is Bundibugyo virus, which is different of Ebola virus that was previously called Zaire or Sudan Ebola virus. So those other two had a higher mortality rate without or with the treatment that we knew. This one in particularly, this is only the third outbreak, and the first two showed that the mortality rate is something between 20 and 40%, which is lower than the other ones. We'll obviously have a lot more information after this outbreak about this. So not everybody dies. According to the information that we have, it's only between 20 and 40% of the people that get infected of this virus that will die. We know as well that with treatment, even if there is not a specific treatment, like a specific medicine, but with correct fluid replenishment, with correct treatment of other infections, for example, with pain and fever management, electrolytes and other things like this, we know that we can decrease as well that mortality rate of the patients and save more lives. So this is very important, and as soon as that is start, the better.
1: Alan Gonzalez is here, Deputy Director at Médecins Sans Frontières, or you might know them as Doctors Without Borders, based in Geneva. Alan, at the moment, I mean, there are concerns about how far this virus might spread. Is it at a point where there is a kind of containment area, or is there a lot of concern about whether it may well start leaking further? I think it's already perhaps in a couple of neighbouring countries, but where are the levels of concern about spread at the moment?
0: Yeah, there is concerns, of course, and we know that the population in Ituri is very mobile because of conflict and displacement, and but also because of other economical situations. There has been now, I think, 16 cases reported or confirmed in Uganda already, where there's also a mobilization of the Ministry of Health and government to contain the outbreak. There may be, of course, other cases in other places in other countries in the future. I think the important message for us is not panic, or for international communities to panic and close borders, because what we know is that closing borders or impeding movement, international movement, doesn't necessarily and doesn't actually.

0: importantly, the capacity of bringing assistance into the places with the outbreak. And that's what's important right now. The best way to contain and not allow this outbreak to go further is put more efforts where there's more issues so that we can contain it as fast as we can.
1: Alan, I dare say Médecins Sans Frontières would love any donations that could be sent their way. Is that a matter of looking on the website?
0: Yes, I think, as you said, I'm in Geneva, but we have an office in Sydney. They have the website in there, and I'm sure they will have enough information readily available for that.
1: Thanks so much for joining us tonight, Alan, and just giving us a sense of some of the challenges involved in containing this Ebola outbreak. Really appreciate it.
0: Thank you very much, Fran. Anytime.
1: There's Alan Gonzalez, Deputy Director with Médecins Sans Frontières, Doctors Without Borders. He's based in Geneva, and just looking at that Ebola outbreak, which you will have been hearing about, which has been spreading in the Democratic Republic of Congo in Africa.
2: Rightio, third time lucky, eh? This time we're sending us out to Winton for the Vision Splendid Outback Film Festival. It's all about the night sky out there, because just like in the films, it's full of stars. Keep the wireless handy next week and tune to 612 ABC Brisbane.
1: All right, now, just before we leave 1967 completely behind, although if you missed the conversation, the podcast of what we talked about in the first hour will be available. We did hear about a song called Hector the Trash Collector, which was a bit of a response to Sadie the Cleaning Lady, and a couple of people said, oh, we wouldn't mind hearing that again. If you've never heard it before, well, join me. I've never heard it before either. Let's just see what it is like.

0: strike. Attacks against the Gulf state and its near neighbour Bahrain have continued, with US forces in the region saying they'd shot down several drones and also ballistic missiles launched by Iranian forces. Here at home, locals have expressed shock and sadness at the death of a man killed by a shark off Western Australia's south coast. The 35-year-old man was spearfishing with his family at Michaelmas Island near Albany. He was taken by boat to a nearby marina where he was treated by paramedics but couldn't be saved. Local fisherman Norman Armstrong offered his condolences.
1: Certainly devastating for the family and friends, and certainly wouldn't

will head north to Malaysia. This is a country I moved to when I was 15 years old. So have some visceral memories of the country. And one of the things I noticed when I was living in Malaysia is that they have aligned themselves strategically with a different boy band. Now, in the West, we were all NSYNC and Backstreet Boys. In Malaysia, they align themselves with a group called Michael Learns to Rock. They really got their start, I think, in Asia. So this is a Danish band, but they were only big in their homeland and in Asia, in Malaysia particularly, and Indonesia. Perhaps there's something about their music that really resonated in Asia. And they were asked about this, Michael Learns to Rock, and they think they did so well in Asia because their music was drug-free, it was clean living, it just suited the slightly more conservative societies there. So if you haven't learned Michael, haven't heard Michael Learns to Rock, let's celebrate what the Malaysians discovered in the mid-90s.